0: What Ukrainian President Volodymyr Zelensky said was a satellite communications center used to coordinate Russian military operations. Dasha Chernyshova reports from Moscow.
1: The Russian officials insist that this is the retaliation against Ukrainian military for their actions that Moscow labels as terrorism on the Russian territory. The Kremlin also saying that Russia is going to continue to step up pressure on Ukraine because they are seeing the increased Ukrainian attacks on the Russian territory.
0: Indirect talks between the US and Iran in Doha have concluded, with Qatar saying positive progress was made. The discussions centered heavily around the Strait of Hormuz, where shipping remains at roughly a third of pre-war levels. While US President Donald Trump has sought to portray the reopening of the strait in a positive light, experts say Tehran understands the strategic value of controlling access through the strait. Kate Fisher reports from Washington.
2: He knows that domestically, the cost of filling up your car at the gas station is really important to American voters, and he knows he needs to keep those fuel prices low, especially ahead of the midterm elections coming up in November. So keeping free transit through the strait is vital for the US president, and the Iranians know that, of course, and that is why they know they can use this as leverage to try to put pressure on the Americans at the negotiating table.
0: Taylor Swift and Travis Kelce's rehearsal dinner is due to get underway at Madison Square Garden's Infosys Theatre in New York, ahead of the couple's wedding at the arena on Friday. Around 1,000 guests are expected for the black tie wedding celebration under strict secrecy rules, including non-disclosure agreements and a ban on mobile phones. Mitch McCann reports from New York.
3: I know that many people are speculating what is on the menu for Taylor Swift and Travis Kelce. Well, some reporters have been hanging outside the garden here in the last couple of days and have seen workers carrying in boxes of blackened meat, boneless chicken breasts, chicken legs, French fries, onion rings, orange peppers, eggs and heavy whipping cream. I don't know what that tells us, but there's likely to be a big menu for the celebration over the next couple of days.
0: From bureaus worldwide, this is FSN.
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talking to you, you and you too. Do you guys know who I'm talking to? Those of you who go out and stay out all night and have the next day. Expect us to be home when you get there. But let me tell you something, my sisters are not going for that no more. Cause we realize two things, that you aren't doing anything for.

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1: From Feature Story News in Washington, I'm Jagruti Dave. Russia has launched a massive strike on Kyiv, firing nearly 500 drones and more than 70 missiles at the Ukrainian capital, killing at least 21 people and injuring dozens more. The assault comes after Ukraine targeted Moscow with 61 drones, hitting what Ukrainian President Volodymyr Zelensky said

0: Trump has sought to portray the reopening of the strait in a positive light. Experts say Tehran understands the strategic value of controlling access through the strait. Kate Fisher reports from Washington.
1: He knows that domestically, the cost of filling up your car at the gas station is really important to American voters, and he knows he needs to keep those fuel prices low, especially ahead of the midterm elections coming up in November. So keeping free transit through the strait is vital for the US president, and the Iranians know that, of course, and that is why they know they can use this as leverage to try to put pressure on the Americans at the negotiating table.
0: Taylor Swift and Travis Kelce's rehearsal dinner is due to get underway at Madison Square Garden's Infosys Theatre in New York, ahead of the couple's wedding at the arena on Friday. Around 1,000 guests are expected for the black tie wedding celebration under strict secrecy rules, including non-disclosure agreements and a ban on mobile phones. Mitch McCann reports from New York.
2: I know that many people are speculating what is on the menu for Taylor Swift and Travis Kelce. Well, some reporters have been hanging outside the garden here in the last couple of days and have seen workers carrying in boxes of blackened meat, boneless chicken breasts, chicken legs, french fries, onion rings, orange peppers, eggs and heavy whipping cream. I don't know what that tells us, but there's likely to be a big menu for the celebration over the next couple of days.
0: From bureaus worldwide, this is FSN.
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1: From Feature Story News in Washington, I'm Jagruti Dave. Russia has launched a massive strike on Kyiv, firing nearly 500 drones and more than 70 missiles at the Ukrainian capital, killing at least 21 people and injuring dozens more. The assault comes after Ukraine targeted Moscow with 61 drones, hitting what Ukrainian President Volodymyr Zelensky said was a satellite communications center used to coordinate Russian military operations. Dasha Chernyshova reports from Moscow.
2: The Russian officials insist that this is the retaliation against Ukrainian military for their actions that Moscow labels as terrorism on the Russian territory. The Kremlin also saying that Russia is going to continue to step up pressure on Ukraine because they are seeing the increased Ukrainian attacks on the Russian territory.
1: Indirect talks between the US and Iran in Doha have concluded, with Qatar saying positive progress was made. The discussion centered heavily around the Strait of Hormuz, where shipping remains at roughly a third of pre-war levels. While US President Donald

0: leverage to try to put pressure on the Americans at the negotiating table.
1: Taylor Swift and Travis Kelce's rehearsal dinner is due to get underway at Madison Square Garden's Infosys Theatre in New York, ahead of the couple's wedding at the arena on Friday. Around 1,000 guests are expected for the black tie wedding celebration under strict secrecy rules, including non-disclosure agreements and a ban on mobile phones. Mitch McCann reports from New York.
2: I know that many people are speculating what is on the menu for Taylor Swift and Travis Kelce. Well, some reporters have been hanging outside the garden here in the last couple of days and have seen workers carrying in boxes of blackened meat, boneless chicken breasts, chicken legs, french fries, onion rings, orange peppers, eggs and heavy whipping cream. I don't know what that tells us, but there's likely to be a big menu for this celebration over the next couple of days.
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1: From Feature Story News in Washington, I'm Jagruti Dave. Russia has launched a massive strike on Kyiv, firing nearly 500 drones and more than 70 missiles at the Ukrainian capital, killing at least 21 people and injuring dozens more. The assault comes after Ukraine targeted Moscow with 61 drones, hitting what Ukrainian President Volodymyr Zelensky said was a satellite communications center used to coordinate Russian military operations. Dasha Chernyshova reports from Moscow.
2: The Russian officials insist that this is the retaliation against Ukrainian military for their actions that Moscow labels as terrorism on the Russian territory. The Kremlin also saying that Russia is going to continue to step up pressure on Ukraine because they are seeing the increased Ukrainian attacks on the Russian territory.
1: Indirect talks between the US and Iran in Doha have concluded, with Qatar saying positive progress was made. The discussions centered heavily around the Strait of Hormuz, where shipping remains at roughly a third of pre-war levels. While US President Donald Trump has sought to portray the reopening of the strait in a positive light, experts say Tehran understands the strategic value of controlling access through the strait. Kate Fisher reports from Washington.
3: He knows that domestically the cost of filling up your car at the gas station is really important to American voters, and he knows he needs to keep those fuel prices low, especially ahead of the midterm elections coming up in November. So keeping free transit through the strait is vital for the US president, and the Iranians know that, of course, and that is why they know they can use this as leverage.

0: Rings, orange peppers, eggs, and heavy whipping cream. I don't know what that tells us, but there's likely to be a big menu for this celebration over the next couple of days.
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1: From Feature Story News in Washington, I'm Jagruti Dave. Russia has launched a massive strike on Kyiv, firing nearly 500 drones and more than 70 missiles at the Ukrainian capital, killing at least 21 people and injuring dozens more. The assault comes after Ukraine targeted Moscow with 61 drones, hitting what Ukrainian President Volodymyr Zelensky said was a satellite communications center used to coordinate Russian military operations. Dasha Chernyshova reports from Moscow.
2: The Russian officials insist that this is the retaliation against Ukrainian military for their actions that Moscow labels as terrorism on the Russian territory. The Kremlin also saying that Russia is going to continue to step up pressure on Ukraine because they are seeing the increased Ukrainian attacks on the Russian territory.
1: Indirect talks between the US and Iran in Doha have concluded, with Qatar saying positive progress was made. The discussions centered heavily around the Strait of Hormuz, where shipping remains at roughly a third of pre-war levels. While US President Donald Trump has sought to portray the reopening of the strait in a positive light, experts say Tehran understands the strategic value of controlling access through the strait. Kate Fisher reports from Washington.
3: He knows that domestically, the cost of filling up your car at the gas station is really important to American voters, and he knows he needs to keep those fuel prices low, especially ahead of the midterm elections coming up in November. So keeping free transit through the strait is vital for the US president, and the Iranians know that, of course, and that is why they know they can use this as leverage to try to put pressure on the Americans at the negotiating table.
1: Taylor Swift and Travis Kelce's rehearsal dinner is due to get underway at Madison Square Garden's Infosys Theatre in New York, ahead of the couple's wedding at the arena on Friday. Around 1,000 guests are expected for the black tie wedding celebration under strict secrecy rules, including non-disclosure agreements and a ban on mobile phones. Mitch McCann reports from New York.
4: I know that many people are speculating what is on the menu for Taylor Swift and Travis Kelce. Well, some reporters have been hanging outside the garden here in the last couple of days and have seen workers carrying in boxes of black

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1: From Feature Story News in Washington, I'm Jagruti Dave. Russia has launched a massive strike on Kyiv, firing nearly 500 drones and more than 70 missiles at the Ukrainian capital, killing at least 21 people and injuring dozens more. The assault comes after Ukraine targeted Moscow with 61 drones, hitting what Ukrainian President Volodymyr Zelensky said was a satellite communications center used to coordinate Russian military operations. Dasha Chernyshova reports from Moscow.
2: The Russian officials insist that this is the retaliation against Ukrainian military for their actions that Moscow labels as terrorism on the Russian territory. The Kremlin also saying that Russia is going to continue to step up pressure on Ukraine because they are seeing the increased Ukrainian attacks on the Russian territory.
1: Indirect talks between the US and Iran in Doha have concluded, with Qatar saying positive progress was made. The discussion centered heavily around the Strait of Hormuz, where shipping remains at roughly a third of pre-war levels. While US President Donald Trump has sought to portray the reopening of the strait in a positive light, experts say Tehran understands the strategic value of controlling access through the strait. Kate Fisher reports. From Washington.
3: He knows that domestically, the cost of filling up your car at the gas station is really important to American voters, and he knows he needs to keep those fuel prices low, especially ahead of the midterm elections coming up in November. So keeping free transit through the strait is vital for the US president, and the Iranians know that, of course, and that is why they know they can use this as leverage to try to put pressure on the Americans at the negotiating table.
1: Taylor Swift and Travis Kelce's rehearsal dinner is due to get underway at Madison Square Garden's Infosys Theatre in New York, ahead of the couple's wedding at the arena on Friday. Around 1,000 guests are expected for the black tie wedding celebration under strict secrecy rules, including non-disclosure agreements and a ban on mobile phones. Mitch McCann reports from New York.
4: I know that many people are speculating what is on the menu for Taylor Swift and Travis Kelce. Well, some reporters have been hanging outside the garden here in the last couple of days and have seen workers carrying in boxes of blackened meat, boneless chicken breasts, chicken legs, french fries, onion rings, orange peppers, eggs and heavy whipping cream. I don't know what that tells us, but there's likely to be a big menu for the celebration over the next couple of days.
1: From bureaus worldwide, this is FSN.
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1: Sun, sea, and busy beaches. But lifeguards in Calvià say safety is falling short. They are planning a protest next Monday at 8 o'clock in the morning outside the town hall. Their main complaint is staffing. Out of around 30 beaches in the municipality, they say only 11 have lifeguard cover. They also point to the current schedule, with summer duty ending at 6 in the evening, even though many beaches are still crowded at that hour. Lifeguards say there have been several serious incidents in recent weeks, and they are calling for stronger prevention. They also criticize outdated watchtowers, difficult working conditions, and limited accessibility for people with reduced mobility. In Palma, a major waterfront project is being recognized at national level. After 3 years of construction, the redesigned Passeig Maritim has won the Premio de Opinión Ciudad y Paisaje 2026, presented as part of the FAD Architecture Awards. The 3.5-kilometer seafront promenade now gives more room to pedestrians and cyclists, with new green areas along the route. The jury highlighted the improved link between the harbor and the city and praised the focus on sustainable mobility and accessibility. And in Palma, it is already starting to look a little like winter. The city has begun installing Christmas lights in the middle of summer. On Carrer 31 de Diciembre, the first decorations have gone up with the help of cranes. The aim is to have every neighborhood ready in time for the official switch-on at the end of November. Meanwhile, the Balearic government is investing around 1.8 million euros to maintain underwater technical equipment in Mallorca's ports. Anchors, chains, and moorings will be inspected and repaired under a 2-year contract covering the west, southeast, and northeast of the island.
0: Mallorca Weather Update. As we take a look across the Balearic Islands today, Menorca's coasts are under a yellow weather warning. Expect brisk north to northwest winds at 40 to 50 kilometers per hour, churning up waves of 2 to 3 meters until late afternoon. If you're near the coast, stay informed and exercise caution. Meanwhile, here in Palma, a quick glance out of our studio window reveals a quintessential summer day. The skies are clear, with an expansive blue stretching overhead and not a cloud in sight. The temperature holds at a comfortable 25 degrees Celsius, accompanied by a gentle breeze at 6 kilometers per hour. However, with the humidity high at 80%, it might feel a touch warmer. As the sun beams brightly across Palma, be mindful of some glare as the sun moves lower in the sky. These splendid sunny conditions are set to grace us throughout the day, with the sun bidding us farewell at 9:20 p.m. Enjoy the weather wherever you are on the island.
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1: From Feature Story News in New Delhi, I'm Ashan Garg. Japan and India have vowed to work more closely on critical minerals to bolster supply chains as they seek to cut their dependence on China. Japanese Prime Minister Sanae Takaichi highlighted the need for resilience as she met her Indian counterpart Narendra Modi in New Delhi for talks.
2: They've agreed to strengthen cooperation in several areas, identifying building joint economic security as a key vision for bilateral ties. They said they will work in areas such as artificial intelligence, shipbuilding, biogas, semiconductors and critical technologies. They've also agreed to work together to uphold the idea of a free and open Indo-Pacific. They did not make any overt references to China, but they have identified a new blueprint for strategic cooperation. They've said that they view this space as a shared space and not one where one single country can have dominance and sway. They've agreed to, for the first time, co-develop defense technology. They say they will conduct naval exercises together. And the message seems to be that they're trying to bring about a change in the perception of great powers in Asia.
1: The White House is in advanced talks with artificial intelligence companies on voluntary standards governing the release of new AI models, with an announcement expected as soon as next week, according to the Financial Times. While OpenAI has proposed giving the US government a 5% stake in AI firms, the AI company Anthropic has put forward a separate plan based on taxation rather than equity. The competing proposals reflect a broader debate over how the public should benefit from the rapid growth of the AI industry. Jagruti Dave has more from Washington.
3: It would be independent from the government, but it would be taxation-based. And so then those taxes would then go into a fund which would be paid out to the public or, again, invested in government in public services. So those are the sorts of ways, I think, based on what this FT article is describing, is how this plan would benefit the public.
1: Taylor Swift and the American footballer Travis Kelce's wedding celebrations in New York have kicked off, according to reports. Mitch McCann tells us more.
4: The event festivities will kick off this afternoon, where Taylor Swift will have a rehearsal dinner at one of the theatres inside Madison Square Garden behind me. But tomorrow is the big show, Mark. A big event happening here at the Garden. Around 1,000 people expected for this wedding. They'll arrive, according to these reports, again at 3:30 in the afternoon tomorrow for a cocktail hour. And then the event itself will start around 5:30. Now, it's also thought that Taylor Swift and Travis Kelce may have built some sort of castle and a garden inside Madison Square Garden. A lot going on. And we're also hearing that Stevie Nicks and Tim McGraw might be performing tomorrow night here at the Garden as well. Now, as for New Yorkers and what they think, it seems most people around here are happy for the newlyweds.
1: From Bureaus Worldwide, this is FSN.
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1: Sun, sea, and busy beaches. But lifeguards in Calvià say safety is falling short. They are planning a protest next Monday at 8 o'clock in the morning outside the town hall. Their main complaint is staffing. Out of around 30 beaches in the municipality, they say only 11 have lifeguard cover. They also point to the current schedule, with summer duty ending at 6 in the evening, even though many beaches are still crowded at that hour. Lifeguards say there have been several serious incidents in recent weeks, and they are calling for stronger prevention. They also criticize outdated watchtowers, difficult working conditions, and limited accessibility for people with reduced mobility. In Palma, a major waterfront project is being recognized at national level. After 3 years of construction, the redesigned Passeig Maritim has won the Premio de Opinión Ciudad y Paisaje 2026, presented as part of the FAD Architecture Awards. The 3.5-kilometer seafront promenade now gives more room to pedestrians and cyclists, with new green areas along the route. The jury highlighted the improved link between the harbor and the city and praised the focus on sustainable mobility and accessibility. And in Palma, it is already starting to look a little like winter. The city has begun installing Christmas lights in the middle of summer. On Carrer 31 de Diciembre, the first decorations have gone up with the help of cranes. The aim is to have every neighborhood ready in time for the official switch-on at the end of November. Meanwhile, the Balearic government is investing around 1.8 million euros to maintain underwater technical equipment in Mallorca's ports. Anchors, chains, and moorings will be inspected and repaired under a 2-year contract covering the west, southeast, and northeast of the island.
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2: Heads up for those around Menorca's coasts. A yellow weather alert is active today. Expect north to northwest winds blowing at 40 to 50 kilometers per hour, with waves reaching 2 to 3 meters high until just before 4 in the afternoon. Stay safe and be aware, especially in open areas. Here on Mallorca, our studio window in Palma offers a stunning summer view. A deep, cloudless blue sky with excellent visibility. It's a pleasant 26 degrees Celsius with a humidity at 71%. A gentle breeze at 6 kilometers per hour provides a refreshing touch to the sunlit day. Across the island, conditions are similarly delightful. In Santorini, the temperature mirrors Palma at 26 degrees, as does Peguera. If you're planning a trip to Valdemossa, expect it to be slightly cooler at 24 degrees. Enjoy the sunshine and remember, the sun sets this evening at 9:20.
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1: From Feature Story News in New Delhi, I'm Ashan Garg. Japan and India have vowed to work more closely on critical minerals to bolster supply chains as they seek to cut their dependence on China. Japanese Prime Minister Sanae Takaichi highlighted the need for resilience as she met her Indian counterpart Narendra Modi in New Delhi for talks.
2: They've agreed to strengthen cooperation in several areas, identifying building joint economic security as a key vision for bilateral ties. They said they will work in areas such as artificial intelligence, shipbuilding, biogas, semiconductors and critical technologies. They've also agreed to work together to uphold the idea of a free and open Indo-Pacific. They did not make any overt references to China, but they have identified a new blueprint for strategic cooperation. They've said that they view this space as a shared space and not one where one single country can have dominance and sway. They've agreed to, for the first time, co-develop defense technology. They say they will conduct naval exercises together, and the message seems to be that they are trying to bring about a change in the perception of great powers in Asia.
1: The White House is in advanced talks with artificial intelligence companies on voluntary standards governing the release of new AI models, with an announcement expected as soon as next week, according to the Financial Times, while OpenAI has proposed giving the US government a 5% stake in AI firms. The AI company Anthropic has put forward a separate plan based on taxation rather than equity. The competing proposals reflect a broader debate over how the public should benefit from the rapid growth of the AI industry. Jagruti Dave has more from Washington.
3: It would be independent from the government, but it would be taxation-based. And so then those taxes would then go into a fund which would be paid out to the public, or again, invested in government certain public services. So those are the sorts of ways, I think, based on what this FT article is describing, is how this plan would benefit the public.
1: Taylor Swift and the American footballer Travis Kelce's wedding celebrations in New York have kicked off, according to reports. Mitch McCann tells us more.
4: The event festivities will kick off this afternoon, where Taylor Swift will have a rehearsal dinner at one of the theatres inside Madison Square Garden behind me. But tomorrow is the big show, Mark. A big event happening here at the Garden. Around 1,000 people expected for this wedding. They'll arrive, according to these reports, again at 3:30 in the afternoon tomorrow for a cocktail hour. And then the event itself will start around 5:30. Now, it's also thought that Taylor Swift and Travis Kelce may have built some sort of castle and a garden inside Madison Square Garden. A lot going on. And we're also hearing that Stevie Nicks and Tim McGraw might be performing tomorrow night here at the Garden as well. Now, as for New Yorkers and what they think, it seems most people around here are happy for the newlyweds.
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1: Sun, sea, and packed beaches. But lifeguards in Calvià say safety is falling short in too many places. They plan to protest outside the town hall at 8 o'clock next Monday. Their main complaint is staffing. Out of around 30 beaches in the municipality, they say only 11 have lifeguard supervision. They also point to limited hours. The summer service ends at 6 in the evening, even though many beaches are still busy at that time. In recent weeks, lifeguards say there have been several serious incidents. They are also calling attention to outdated watchtowers, difficult working conditions, and a lack of accessibility on some beaches. In Palma, a major waterfront project is being recognized at national level. After 3 years of construction, the redesigned Passeig Marítim has won the Premio de Opinión Ciudad y Paisaje for 2026. The prize is awarded as part of the FAD Architecture Awards. The redevelopment covers a 3.5-kilometer stretch of promenade, with more room for pedestrians and cyclists and new green spaces. The jury highlighted the stronger link between the port and the city, and the emphasis on sustainable mobility and accessibility. And Christmas is arriving early in Palma. The city has already begun putting up festive lights. On Carrer 31 de Diciembre, cranes have been used to hang the first installations. The aim is to have every district ready well before the official switch-on at the end of November. Palma also brought the schedule forward last year, starting work as early as June. Meanwhile, the Balearic government is investing around 1.8 million euros to maintain technical underwater installations in Mallorca's ports. The work includes inspecting and repairing anchors, chains, and moorings. The contract runs for 2 years, covering the west, southeast, and northeast of the island.
0: Mallorca weather update.
2: For those planning a trip to Menorca today, be aware that yellow weather alerts are in effect. From 3 a.m. to 3:59 p.m., the winds will blow from the north-northwest at speeds of 40 to 50 kilometers per hour, with waves reaching 2 to 3 meters. Between 8 a.m. and 2:59 p.m., gusts may surge up to 80 kilometers per hour, so exercise caution in open areas. Back here in Palma, a glance through the studio window reveals mostly clear skies, accented by a few cumulus clouds on the horizon. It's a warm day with temperatures at 29 degrees Celsius and a gentle breeze wafting through at 7 kilometers per hour. The humidity is at 56% with bright direct sunshine and excellent visibility all around. Whether you're wandering the streets of Palma, relaxing by the waterfront in Alcudia, savoring the picturesque views in Soyer, or soaking up the sun in Calador, it's a perfect day to enjoy the great outdoors. Remember, sunset graces us at 9:20 p.m.
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2: 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Imagine strolling through aisles lined with fresh fruits and vegetables, perhaps picking up some local clothing or a beautifully crafted leather piece as a memento. 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
1: From Feature Story News in New Delhi, I'm Ashan Garg. Japan and India have vowed to work more closely on critical minerals to bolster supply chains as they seek to cut their dependence on China. Japanese Prime Minister Sanae Takaichi highlighted the need for resilience as she met her Indian counterpart Narendra Modi in New Delhi for talks.
2: They've agreed to strengthen cooperation in several areas, identifying building joint economic security as a key vision for bilateral ties. They said they will work in areas such as artificial intelligence, shipbuilding, biogas, semiconductors and critical technologies. They've also agreed to work together to uphold the idea of a free and open Indo-Pacific. They did not make any overt references to China, but they have identified a new blueprint for strategic cooperation. They've said that they view this space as a shared space and not one where one single country can have dominance and sway. They've agreed to, for the first time, co-develop defense technology. They say they will conduct naval exercises together. And the message seems to be that they are trying to bring about a change in the perception of great powers in Asia.
1: The White House is in advanced talks with artificial intelligence companies on voluntary standards governing the release of new AI models, with an announcement expected as soon as next week, according to the Financial Times. While OpenAI has proposed giving the US government a 5% stake in AI firms, the AI company Anthropic has put forward a separate plan based on taxation rather than equity. The competing proposals reflect a broader debate over how the public should benefit from the rapid growth of the AI industry. Jagruti Dave has more from Washington.
3: It would be independent from the government, but it would be taxation-based. And so then those taxes would then go into a fund which would be paid out to the public or, again, invested in government certain public services. So those are the sorts of ways, I think, based on what this FT article is describing, is how this plan would benefit the public.
1: Taylor Swift and the American footballer Travis Kelce's wedding celebrations in New York have kicked off, according to reports. Mitch McCann tells us more.
4: The event festivities will kick off this afternoon, where Taylor Swift will have a rehearsal dinner at one of the theatres inside Madison Square Garden behind me. But tomorrow is the big show, Mark. A big event happening here at the Garden. Around 1,000 people expected for this wedding. They'll arrive, according to these reports, again at 3:30 in the afternoon tomorrow for a cocktail hour. And then the event itself will start around 5:30. Now, it's also thought that Taylor Swift and Travis Kelce may have built some sort of castle and a garden inside Madison Square Garden. A lot going on. And we're also hearing that Stevie Nicks and Tim McGraw might be performing tomorrow night here at the Garden as well. Now, as for New Yorkers and what they think, it seems most people around here are happy for the newlyweds.
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1: Sun, sea, and packed beaches. But lifeguards in Calvià say safety is falling short in too many places. They plan to protest outside the town hall at 8 o'clock next Monday. Their main complaint is staffing. Out of around 30 beaches in the municipality, they say only 11 have lifeguard supervision. They also point to limited hours. The summer service ends at 6 in the evening, even though many beaches are still busy at that time. In recent weeks, lifeguards say there have been several serious incidents. They are also calling attention to outdated watchtowers, difficult working conditions, and a lack of accessibility on some beaches. In Palma, a major waterfront project is being recognized at national level. After 3 years of construction, the redesigned Passeig Marítim has won the Premio de Opinión Ciudad y Paisaje for 2026. The prize is awarded as part of the FAD Architecture Awards. The redevelopment covers a 3.5-kilometer stretch of promenade, with more room for pedestrians and cyclists and new green spaces. The jury highlighted the stronger link between the port and the city, and the emphasis on sustainable mobility and accessibility. And Christmas is arriving early in Palma. The city has already begun putting up festive lights. On Carrer 31 de Diciembre, cranes have been used to hang the first installations. The aim is to have every district ready well before the official switch on at the end of November. Palma also brought the schedule forward last year, starting work as early as June. Meanwhile, the Balearic government is investing around 1.8 million euros to maintain technical underwater installations in Mallorca's ports. The work includes inspecting and repairing anchors, chains, and moorings. The contract runs for 2 years, covering the west, southeast, and northeast of the island.
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2: Today, Menorca is under a yellow weather alert, with strong winds and high waves expected along the coast. Caution is advised in these exposed areas. Here in Palma, the view from our studio paints a perfect summer picture. Mostly blue skies with a few cumulus clouds lazily floating by. It's a warm 29 degrees Celsius with a gentle breeze at 7 kilometers per hour, giving a pleasant relief from the heat. Humidity is at a comfortable 54%, so sunglasses are a smart choice under the bright sun. Across the beautiful island of Mallorca, the summery feel continues. In Valldemossa, the temperature is a cozy 27 degrees, while Santorini enjoys a slightly warmer 28 degrees. Alcudia tops the chart today with a toasty 30 degrees. The day stretches on beautifully with the sun setting at 9:20 a.m., promising a lovely evening ahead.
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1: From Feature Story News in New Delhi, I'm Ashan Garg. Japan and India have vowed to work more closely on critical minerals to bolster supply chains as they seek to cut their dependence on China. Japanese Prime Minister Sanae Takaichi highlighted the need for resilience as she met her Indian counterpart Narendra Modi in New Delhi for talks.
2: They've agreed to strengthen cooperation in several areas, identifying building joint economic security as a key vision for bilateral ties. They said they will work in areas such as artificial intelligence, shipbuilding, biogas, semiconductors and critical technologies. They've also agreed to work together to uphold the idea of a free and open Indo-Pacific. They did not make any overt references to China, but they have identified a new blueprint for strategic cooperation. They've said that they view this space as a shared space and not one where one single country can have dominance and sway. They've agreed to, for the first time, co-develop defense technology. They say they will conduct naval exercises together, and the message seems to be that they are trying to bring about a change in the perception of great powers in Asia.
1: The White House is in advanced talks with artificial intelligence companies on voluntary standards governing the release of new AI models, with an announcement expected as soon as next week, according to the Financial Times. While OpenAI has proposed giving the US government a 5% stake in AI firms, the AI company Anthropic has put forward a separate plan based on taxation rather than equity. The competing proposals reflect a broader debate over how the public should benefit from the rapid growth of the AI industry. Jagruti Dave has more from Washington.
3: Would be independent from the government, but it would be taxation based, and so then those taxes would then go into a fund which would be paid out to the public, or again invested in government certain public services. So those are the sorts of ways, I think, based on what this FT article is describing, is how this plan would benefit the public.
1: Taylor Swift and the American footballer Travis Kelce's wedding celebrations in New York have kicked off, according to reports. Mitch McCann tells us more.
4: The event festivities will kick off this afternoon, where Taylor Swift will have a rehearsal dinner at one of the theatres inside Madison Square Garden behind me. But tomorrow is the big show, Mark. A big event happening here at the Garden. Around 1,000 people expected for this wedding. They'll arrive, according to these reports, again at 3:30 in the afternoon tomorrow for a cocktail hour. And then the event itself will start around 5:30. Now, it's also thought that Taylor Swift and Travis Kelce may have built some sort of castle and a garden inside Madison Square Garden. A lot going on, and we're also hearing that Stevie Nicks and Tim McGraw might be performing tomorrow night here at the Garden as well. Now, as for New Yorkers and what they think, it seems most people around here are happy for the newlyweds.
1: From Bureaus Worldwide, this is FSN.
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1: I'm 80 years old, so I'm bathing in a banana hammock. 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
1: Sun, sea, and packed beaches. But lifeguards in Calvià say safety is falling short in too many places. They plan to protest outside the town hall at 8 o'clock next Monday. Their main complaint is staffing. Out of around 30 beaches in the municipality, they say only 11 have lifeguard supervision. They also point to limited hours. The summer service ends at 6 in the evening, even though many beaches are still busy at that time. In recent weeks, lifeguards say there have been several serious incidents. They are also calling attention to outdated watchtowers, difficult working conditions, and a lack of accessibility on some beaches. In Palma, a major waterfront project is being recognized at national level. After 3 years of construction, the redesigned Passeig Marítim has won the Premio de Opinión Ciudad y Paisaje for 2026. The prize is awarded as part of the FAD Architecture Awards. The redevelopment covers a 3.5-kilometer stretch of promenade, with more room for pedestrians and cyclists and new green spaces. The jury highlighted the stronger link between the port and the city, and the emphasis on sustainable mobility and accessibility. And Christmas is arriving early in Palma. The city has already begun putting up festive lights. On Carrer 31 de Diciembre, cranes have been used to hang the first installations. The aim is to have every district ready well before the official switch on at the end of November. Palma also brought the schedule forward last year, starting work as early as June. Meanwhile, the Balearic government is investing around 1.8 million euros to maintain technical underwater installations in Mallorca's ports. The work includes inspecting and repairing anchors, chains, and moorings. The contract runs for 2 years, covering the west, southeast, and northeast of the island.
0: Mallorca weather update.
2: Looking out from our studio here in Palma, we're greeted by a mostly clear sky, with just a few fluffy cumulus clouds gracing the deep blue summer backdrop. It's a warm and inviting 30 degrees Celsius, accompanied by a gentle breeze at 7 kilometers per hour and a pleasant humidity level of 48%. However, it's essential to mention that there's a yellow weather alert for Menorca and Mallorca's northern and northeastern coasts. Expect strong winds from the north and northwest, reaching 40 to 50 kilometers per hour, with waves around 2 to 3 meters. This alert remains in effect until 3:59 this afternoon. Menorca, in particular, might experience gusts up to 80 kilometers per hour until 2:59, so it's wise to exercise caution in open areas. Across beautiful Mallorca, the summer temperatures are consistent. In Santaní, it's also 30 degrees, while Calaratiada edges up slightly warmer at 31. And remember, the sun will set tonight at 9:20, offering a perfect end to a sun-kissed day.
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2: 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Picture this. You're in Lluc Major, right in the heart of the island's south. From 9 to 2, the market springs to life, stretretching from Passeig Jaume III to Plaza de España. It's a delightful tapestry of fresh fruits and vegetables, alongside stylish clothing and beautiful leather goods. And if you're feeling a bit peckish, the cozy cafes and inviting bars are perfect spots for a refreshing break. And today, there's also a market happening in the charming town of Son Ferrer, nestled between El Toro and Magaluf. For those curious souls wanting to plan their market adventure, find details easily on our website.
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1: If you're feeling the heat, a public garden could be the place to cool off. The Jardines de Alfabia in the municipality of Bunyola are part of an estate that also includes a house and an orchard. Highlights of the tranquil gardens include a pergola with cooling water jets, a lake with water lilies, and an al fresco cafe where you can sit in the shade of towering palm trees, sipping a freshly squeezed citrus juice. Jardines de Alfabia are open daily, but check the website for opening times, as these may vary. Finca Raisha is an historic Islamic farmhouse quite close to Alfabia. Its gardens include a monumental staircase, large pond, pavilion, chapel and shrine. The beautiful estate offers some great views and is a member of the European Network of Historic Gardens. Keen gardeners should enjoy the Jardín Botánico de Soler, the botanical gardens where you'll find an interesting collection of plant species from the Balearics, Canaries, Madeira and other Mediterranean islands. The gardens are located on the main road from Soler to Port Soler and are open from Monday to Saturday. The shop includes some interesting garden and nature-related books in different languages. The Palace of Marivent is the Spanish royal family's summer residence, and its gardens are home to a permanent exhibition of Joan Miró sculptures. They're open to the public free of charge until mid-July, when the family is in residence, so you still have time to visit.
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1: From Feature Story News in New Delhi, I'm Ashan Garg. Japan and India have vowed to work more closely on critical minerals to bolster supply chains as they seek to cut their dependence on China. Japanese Prime Minister Sanae Takaichi highlighted the need for resilience as she met her Indian counterpart Narendra Modi in New Delhi for talks.
2: They've agreed to strengthen cooperation in several areas, identifying building joint economic security as a key vision for bilateral ties. They said they will work in areas such as artificial intelligence, shipbuilding, biogas, semiconductors and critical technologies. They've also agreed to work together to uphold the idea of a free and open Indo-Pacific. They did not make any overt references to China, but they have identified a new blueprint for strategic cooperation. They've said that they view this space as a shared space and not one where one single country can have dominance and sway. They've agreed to, for the first time, co-develop defense technology. They say they will conduct naval exercises together, and the message seems to be that they are trying to bring about a change in the perception of great powers in Asia.
1: The White House is in advanced talks with artificial intelligence companies on voluntary standards governing the release of new AI models, with an announcement expected as soon as next week, according to the Financial Times. While OpenAI has proposed giving the US government a 5% stake in AI firms, the AI company Anthropic has put forward a separate plan based on taxation rather than equity. The competing proposals reflect a broader debate over how the public should benefit from the rapid growth of the AI industry. Jagruti Dave has more from Washington.
3: It would be independent from the government, but it would be taxation-based. And so then those taxes would then go into a fund which would be paid out to the public, or again, invested in government, certain public services. So those are the sorts of ways, I think, based on what this FT article is describing, is how this plan would benefit the public.
1: Taylor Swift and the American footballer Travis Kelce's wedding celebrations in New York have kicked off, according to reports. Mitch McCann tells us more.
4: The event festivities will kick off this afternoon, where Taylor Swift will have a rehearsal dinner at one of the theatres inside Madison Square Garden behind me. But tomorrow is the big show, Mark. A big event happening here at the Garden. Around 1,000 people expected for this wedding. They'll arrive, according to these reports, again at 3:30 in the afternoon tomorrow for a cocktail hour. And then the event itself will start around 5:30. Now, it's also thought that Taylor Swift and Travis Kelce may have built some sort of castle and a garden inside Madison Square Garden. A lot going on. And we're also hearing that Stevie Nicks and Tim McGraw might be performing tomorrow night here at the Garden as well. Now, as for New Yorkers and what they think, it seems most people around here are happy for the newlyweds.
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1: Mallorca's inland village of Petra seems likely to have more visitors this year. Not only is it the birthplace of the 18th century Franciscan friar Junipero Serra, who founded missions on the west coast of America, but it's also the home of two new four-star boutique hotels that have just opened. Guests at these hotels will be only a short walk away from my favourite restaurant in Petra, Can Salom. It's in the Plaza de Pare Serra, at the centre of which is a statue of Petra's most famous son. During the day, Can Salom is a regular café. However, at night, restaurant director Juan Riera Salom and his team transform part of this square into a romantic outdoor dining space with tables under the leafy canopies of the trees. Table lights, potted plants and a mixture

0: standard lamps create an indoor feel outdoors. If you'd like to eat in an authentic Majorcan village setting on a balmy summer's night amid the buzz and chatter of contented diners, the restaurant Can Salom could be for you. It's been in the same family since 1969 and has many repeat diners. The menu is a la carte with additional specials that Juan describes at the table. Starters are suitable for sharing, although for photo purposes, we had one each. Fried baby squid and Andalusian squid rings breaded in panko. Starters include five varieties of croquetas, garlic prawns and serrano ham. I chose grilled sea bass as my main course, accompanied by a baked half potato. My husband chose one of the day's specials, fresh sole meunier. He enjoyed it a lot, but wished he'd checked its price before ordering. Having had bread, olives and dips, we could manage only one dessert between us. The artisan ice creams served here are super creamy and flavourful. The pistachio was probably the best I've had. I had a glass of Rosado Cava and my husband had Majorcan Rosado by the glass. Juan studied music at the Conservatorio Superior del Liceo de Barcelona. His tenor voice has pleased audiences at concerts in Mallorca, and occasionally he'll sing something at Can Salom. Not only does he have a fine voice, he also has a warm and welcoming personality that makes the Can Salom dining experience even more of a good reason to visit Petra. For more information, prices and photos, see our Mallorca Sunshine Radio website.
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1: In Calvià, it is the familiar summer scene of sun, sea, and crowded beaches. But lifeguards say safety coverage is still falling short. They plan to protest outside the town hall at 8 o'clock next Monday. They argue that of around 30 beaches in the municipality, only 11 are supervised. They also say the service ends at 6 in the evening, even in peak summer, while many beaches remain busy well into the night. Lifeguards point to several serious incidents in recent weeks. They are also calling attention to aging watchtowers, difficult working conditions, and limited accessibility for people with reduced mobility. In Palma, a major waterfront project is now receiving international recognition. After 3 years of construction, the redevelopment of the Passeig Marítim has won the Premio de Opinión Ciudad y Paisaje 2026, presented as part of the FAD Architecture Awards. The 3.5-kilometer promenade has been redesigned to give more space to pedestrians and cyclists. It also adds new green areas. The jury highlighted the stronger connection between the port and the city, and praised the emphasis on sustainable transport and accessibility. And in Palma, there is already a hint of Christmas in the middle of summer. The city has started putting up festive lights. On Carrer 31 de Diciembre, the first sections are already in place, lifted by cranes. The aim is to have every neighborhood ready well before the official switch-on at the end of November. Last year, the city also brought the schedule forward, starting work in June. Meanwhile, the Balearic government is investing around 1.8 million euros to maintain underwater technical equipment in Mallorca's ports. The work includes inspecting and repairing anchors, chains, and moorings. The initial contract runs for 2 years, covering the west, southeast, and northeast of the island.
0: Mallorca weather update.
2: Good afternoon, Mallorca. Let's take a moment to explore the island's weather. Up in Menorca and along the northern and northeastern coasts of our beautiful island, a yellow weather warning is in place. Expect strong winds from the north to northwest, blowing at speeds of 40 to 50 kilometers per hour, with waves reaching 2 to 3 meters. These conditions will persist until just before 4 in the afternoon. On Menorca, gusts can even reach up to 80 kilometers per hour until just before 3. So stay safe in these areas and be cautious. Here in Palma, as I glance out of the studio window, we're basking in a glorious cloudless sky and radiant sunshine. It's a warm 31 degrees Celsius, accompanied by a gentle breeze at 7 kilometers per hour. With humidity at 39%, the air remains refreshingly comfortable. Sunset will grace us at 9:20 this evening. Across the island from Paguera to Sineo and down to Santini, the weather is warm, inviting, and visibility is simply excellent. Enjoy your day, Mallorca, and take care.
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1: From feature story news in New Delhi, I'm Ashan Garg. Japan and India have vowed to work more closely on critical minerals to bolster supply chains as they seek to cut their dependence on China. Japanese Prime Minister Sanae Takaichi highlighted the need for resilience as she met her Indian counterpart Narendra Modi in New Delhi for talks.
2: They've agreed to strengthen cooperation in several areas, identifying building joint economic security as a key vision for bilateral ties. They said they will work in areas such as artificial intelligence, shipbuilding, biogas, semiconductors and critical technologies. They've also agreed to work together to uphold the idea of a free and open Indo-Pacific. They did not make any overt references to China, but they have identified a new blueprint for strategic cooperation. They've said that they view this space as a shared space and not one where one single country can have dominance and sway. They've agreed to, for the first time, co-develop defense technology. They say they will conduct naval exercises together, and the message seems to be that they are trying to bring about a change in the perception of great powers in Asia.
1: The White House is in advanced talks with artificial intelligence companies on voluntary standards governing the release of new AI models, with an announcement expected as soon as next week, according to the Financial Times. While OpenAI has proposed giving the US government a 5% stake in AI firms, the AI company Anthropic has put forward a separate plan based on taxation rather than equity. The competing proposals reflect a broader debate over how the public should benefit from the rapid growth of the AI industry. Jagruti Dave has more from Washington.
3: It would be independent from the government, but it would be taxation-based. And so then those taxes would then go into a fund which would be paid out to the public, or again invested in government, in public services. So those are the sorts of ways, I think, based on what this FT article is describing, is how this plan would benefit the public.
1: Taylor Swift and the American footballer Travis Kelce's wedding celebrations in New York have kicked off, according to reports. Mitch McCann tells us more.
4: The event festivities will kick off this afternoon, where Taylor Swift will have a rehearsal dinner at one of the theatres inside Madison Square Garden behind me. But tomorrow is the big show, Mark. A big event happening here at the Garden. Around 1,000 people expected for this wedding. They'll arrive, according to these reports, again at 3:30 in the afternoon tomorrow for a cocktail hour. And then the event itself will start around 5:30. Now, it's also thought that Taylor Swift and Travis Kelce may have built some sort of castle and a garden inside Madison Square Garden. A lot going on. And we're also hearing that Stevie Nicks and Tim McGraw might be performing tomorrow night here at the Garden as well. Now, as for New Yorkers and what they think, it seems most people around here are happy for the newlyweds.
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1: In Calvià, it is the familiar summer scene of sun, sea, and crowded beaches. But lifeguards say safety coverage is still falling short. They plan to protest outside the town hall at 8 o'clock next Monday. They argue that of around 30 beaches in the municipality, only 11 are supervised. They also say the service ends at 6 in the evening, even in peak summer, while many beaches remain busy well into the night. Lifeguards point to several serious incidents in recent weeks. They are also calling attention to aging watchtowers, difficult working conditions, and limited accessibility for people with reduced mobility. In Palma, a major waterfront project is now receiving international recognition. After 3 years of construction, the redevelopment of the Passeig Marítim has won the Premio de Opinión Ciudad y Paisaje 2026, presented as part of the FAD Architecture Awards. The 3.5-kilometer promenade has been redesigned to give more space to pedestrians and cyclists. It also adds new green areas. The jury highlighted the stronger connection between the port and the city, and praised the emphasis on sustainable transport and accessibility. And in Palma, there is already a hint of Christmas in the middle of summer. The city has started putting up festive lights. On Carrer 31 de Diciembre, the first sections are already in place, lifted by cranes. The aim is to have every neighborhood ready well before the official switch-on at the end of November. Last year, the city also brought the schedule forward, starting work in June. Meanwhile, the Balearic government is investing around 1.8 million euros to maintain underwater technical equipment in Mallorca's ports. The work includes inspecting and repairing anchors, chains, and moorings. The initial contract runs for 2 years, covering the west, southeast, and northeast of the island.
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2: Today, a yellow weather warning is in effect for Menorca and the northern and northeastern coasts of Mallorca. Menorca is experiencing strong northerly winds, gusting up to 80 kilometers per hour. This warning remains until 2:59 p.m. Across the coastal areas of Mallorca and Menorca, winds range between 40 and 50 kilometers per hour, with waves reaching 2 to 3 meters, so it's wise to be cautious in these exposed areas. Here in Mallorca, a glance outside the studio window in Palma reveals a classic summer day. The sky is a clear, deep blue with bright sunshine bathing the city. The temperature currently stands at 31 degrees Celsius, accompanied by a gentle breeze at 7 kilometers per hour. With humidity at 37%, the heat is a bit more bearable. Don't forget, the sun will set this evening at 9:20 p.m.
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1: From Feature Story News in London, I'm Simon Gaitan. Major Russian drone and missile strikes overnight on Kyiv have killed at least 30 people. Kyiv's mayor has described the strikes as the most massive attack on Ukraine's capital. Ukrainian officials say at least 91 people have been injured in the attacks. Uganda has reported a Marburg disease outbreak in the west of the country to the World Health Organization, further straining the regional response to what is already the third largest Ebola epidemic on record. The strain driving the outbreak across the Democratic Republic of Congo and Uganda has no approved vaccine or treatment, and clinical trials of three candidate vaccines remain months away. The WHO has recommended against using the existing Zaire Ebola vaccine, saying there is insufficient evidence at work against the Bundibugyo strain. Michael Buleke reports from Kampala.
2: The trial will test several experimental treatments to see whether they can improve survival for patients infected with the Bundibugyo strain of Ebola, for which there is currently no approved treatment. The outbreak has already claimed lives and infected dozens of people, prompting an urgent response from Congolese authorities and international health partners.
1: Japanese Prime Minister Sanae Takayuki is wrapping up her first visit to India as leader, after she and Indian Prime Minister Narendra Modi signed 16 agreements at their annual summit in New Delhi on Wednesday. The deals span defense, artificial intelligence, semiconductors, critical minerals, and energy, with Japanese companies committing around $12.5 billion in new investment. The summit comes against a backdrop of strained relations between Japan and China, with Beijing having tightened controls on exports of rare earth minerals to Tokyo since January. Neha Punya reports from New Delhi.
3: Mr. Modi said that the biggest currency in these uncertain times, the most important strategic asset, is trust, which you can find ample of in the India-Japan relationship. They've agreed to strengthen cooperation in several areas, identifying building joint economic security as a key vision for bilateral ties. They said they will work in areas such as artificial intelligence, shipbuilding, biogas, semiconductors, and critical technologies. They've also agreed to work together to uphold the idea of a free and open Indo-Pacific.
1: The White House is in advanced talks with artificial intelligence companies on voluntary standards governing the release of new AI models, with an announcement expected as soon as next week, according to the Financial Times. While OpenAI has proposed giving the US government a 5% stake in AI firms, the AI company Anthropic has put forward a separate plan based on taxation rather than equity. The competing proposals reflect a broader debate over how the public should benefit from the rapid growth of the AI industry. From Bureaus Worldwide, this is FSN.
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1: In Calvià, it is the familiar summer scene of sun, sea, and crowded beaches. But lifeguards say safety coverage is still falling short. They plan to protest outside the town hall at 8 o'clock next Monday. They argue that of around 30 beaches in the municipality, only 11 are supervised. They also say the service ends at 6 in the evening, even in peak summer, while many beaches remain busy well into the night. Lifeguards point to several serious incidents in recent weeks. They are also calling attention to aging watchtowers, difficult working conditions, and limited accessibility for people with reduced mobility. In Palma, a major waterfront project is now receiving international recognition. After 3 years of construction, the redevelopment of the Passeig Marítim has won the Premio de Opinión Ciudad y Paisaje 2026, presented as part of the FAD Architecture Awards. The 3.5-kilometer promenade has been redesigned to give more space to pedestrians and cyclists. It also adds new green areas. The jury highlighted the stronger connection between the port and the city and praised the emphasis on sustainable transport and accessibility. And in Palma, there is already a hint of Christmas in the middle of summer. The city has started putting up festive lights. On Carrer 31 de Diciembre, the first sections are already in place, lifted by cranes. The aim is to have every neighborhood ready well before the official switch-on at the end of November. Last year, the city also brought the schedule forward, starting work in June. Meanwhile, the Balearic government is investing around 1.8 million euros to maintain underwater technical equipment in Mallorca's ports. The work includes inspecting and repairing anchors, chains, and moorings. The initial contract runs for 2 years, covering the west, southeast, and northeast of the island.
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2: Today in Mallorca, the weather is painting quite a picture. Here in Palma, we're enjoying clear, deep blue skies with excellent visibility. The mercury is rising to a warm 32 degrees Celsius, accompanied by a gentle breeze at 7 kilometers per hour. The humidity is quite comfortable at 35%. Venturing further out, conditions are more challenging. A yellow weather alert is active for Menorca and the northern and northeastern coasts of Mallorca. Menorca is experiencing strong northerly winds, with gusts reaching up to 80 kilometers per hour, expected to persist until just before 3 this afternoon. Along the coastal areas of both islands, winds are blowing at 40 to 50 kilometers per hour, stirring up the sea with waves measuring 2 to 3 meters. These conditions could lead to moderate damage, particularly in exposed coastal areas, so staying informed and cautious is key. Meanwhile, here in Palma, the long summer days continue, with a sunset at 9:20 this evening.
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0: Holy down with Breaking Fam, that's the flash and the furious five.
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1: From Feature Story News in London, I'm Simon Gaitan. Major Russian drone and missile strikes overnight on Kyiv have killed at least 30 people. Kyiv's mayor has described the strikes as the most massive attack on Ukraine's capital. Ukrainian officials say at least 91 people have been injured in the attacks. Uganda has reported a Marburg disease outbreak in the west of the country to the World Health Organization, further straining the regional response to what is already the third largest Ebola epidemic on record. The strain driving the outbreak across the Democratic Republic of Congo and Uganda has no approved vaccine or treatment, and clinical trials of free candidate vaccines remain months away. The WHO has recommended against using the existing Zaire Ebola vaccine, saying there is insufficient evidence it would work against the Bundibugyo strain. Michael Baleke reports from Kampala.
2: The trial will test several experimental treatments to see whether they can improve survival for patients infected with the Bundibugyo strain of Ebola, for which there is currently no approved treatment. The outbreak has already claimed lives and infected dozens of people, prompting an urgent response from Congolese authorities and international health partners.
1: Japanese Prime Minister Sanae Takayuki is wrapping up her first visit to India as leader, after she and Indian Prime Minister Narendra Modi signed 16 agreements at their annual summit in New Delhi on Wednesday. The deals span defense, artificial intelligence, semiconductors, critical minerals, and energy, with Japanese companies committing around $12.5 billion in new investment. The summit comes against a backdrop of strained relations between Japan and China, with Beijing having tightened controls on exports of rare earth minerals to Tokyo since January. Neha Punya reports from New Delhi.
3: Mr. Modi said that the biggest currency in these uncertain times, the most important strategic asset, is trust, which is which you can find ample of in the India-Japan relationship. They've agreed to strengthen cooperation in several areas, identifying building joint economic security as a key vision for bilateral ties. They said they will work in areas such as artificial intelligence, shipbuilding, biogas, semiconductors, and critical technologies. They've also agreed to work together to uphold the idea of a free and open Indo-Pacific.
1: The White House is in advanced talks with artificial intelligence companies on voluntary standards governing the release of new AI models, with an announcement expected as soon as next week, according to the Financial Times. While OpenAI has proposed giving the US government a 5% stake in AI firms, the AI company Anthropic has put forward a separate plan based on taxation rather than equity. The competing proposals reflect a broader debate over how the public should benefit from the rapid growth of the AI industry. From Bureaus Worldwide, this is FSN.
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1: Sun, sea, and crowded beaches. But lifeguards in Calvià say safety cover is falling short. They plan to protest outside the town hall at 8 o'clock next Monday. They say that of around 30 beaches in the municipality, only 11 have supervision. They also complain that lifeguard shifts end as early as 6 in the evening, even though many beaches are still busy at that hour. In recent weeks, they say, there have been several serious incidents. They are also calling attention to aging watchtowers, difficult working conditions, and limited accessibility for people with reduced mobility. In Palma, there is better news from the waterfront. After 3 years of construction, the redesigned Passeig Marítim has won the 2026 Premio de Opinión Ciudad y Paisaje. The award is presented as part of the well-known FAD Architecture Awards. The prize recognizes the refurbishment of the 3.5-kilometer promenade. It now offers more room for pedestrians and cyclists, along with new green spaces. The jury highlighted the stronger connection between the port and the city, and the emphasis on sustainable mobility and accessibility. And in Palma, preparations are already underway for the festive season. The city has begun installing Christmas lights, even in midsummer. On Carrer 30 de Diciembre, the first decorations have gone up with the help of cranes. The aim is to have every neighborhood ready in time for the official switch-on at the end of November. The city also brought the schedule forward last year, starting work in June. Meanwhile, the Balearic government is investing around 1.8 million euros to maintain underwater technical installations in Mallorca's ports. Anchors, chains, and moorings will be inspected and repaired. The contract runs for 2 years, covering work in the west, the southeast, and the northeast of the island.
0: Mallorca weather update.
2: Looking out from our studio window here in Palma, the day greets us with bright blue skies and sunshine reigning supreme. The city enjoys a warm 32 degrees Celsius with a comfortable 32% humidity. A gentle breeze sweeps through at a leisurely 7 kilometers per hour. Head north and the scene shifts dramatically. A yellow weather alert is active for Menorca and Mallorca's northern and northeastern coastlines. In Menorca, be prepared for strong northerly winds gusting up to 80 kilometers per hour, lasting from 8 in the morning until just before 3 in the afternoon. Along the northern coast, expect northwesterly winds reaching 40 to 50 kilometers per hour from the early hours of 3 a.m. until just before 4 p.m. The sea responds with waves between 2 and 3 meters high, posing a moderate risk for coastal areas. It's wise to stay updated and exercise caution. As for Palma, the sun will keep shining clear and dry into the evening, leading us to a picturesque sunset at 9:20 p.m.
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1: From Feature Story News in London, I'm Simon Gaitan. Major Russian drone and missile strikes overnight on Kyiv have killed at least 30 people. Kyiv's mayor has described the strikes as the most massive attack on Ukraine's capital. Ukrainian officials say at least 91 people have been injured in the attacks. Uganda has reported a Marburg disease outbreak in the west of the country to the World Health Organization, further straining the regional response to what is already the third largest Ebola epidemic on record. The strain driving the outbreak across the Democratic Republic of Congo and Uganda has no approved vaccine or treatment, and clinical trials of three candidate vaccines remain months away. The WHO has recommended against using the existing Zaire Ebola vaccine, saying there is insufficient evidence at work against the Bundibugyo strain. Michael Beleke reports from Kampala.
2: The trial will test several experimental treatments to see whether they can improve survival for patients infected with the Bundibugyo strain of Ebola, for which there is currently no approved treatment. The outbreak has already claimed lives and infected dozens of people, prompting an urgent response from Congolese authorities and international health partners.
1: Japanese Prime Minister Sanae Takayuki is wrapping up her first visit to India as leader after she and Indian Prime Minister Narendra Modi signed 16 agreements at their annual summit in New Delhi on Wednesday. The deals span defense, artificial intelligence, semiconductors, critical minerals, and energy, with Japanese companies committing around $12.5 billion in new investment. The summit comes against a backdrop of strained relations between Japan and China, with Beijing having tightened controls on exports of rare earth minerals to Tokyo since January. Neha Punya reports from New Delhi.
3: Mr. Modi said that the biggest currency in these uncertain times, the most important strategic asset is trust, which is which you can find ample of in the India-Japan relationship. They've agreed to strengthen cooperation in several areas, identifying building joint economic security as a key vision for bilateral ties. They said they will work in areas such as artificial intelligence, shipbuilding, biogas, semiconductors, and critical technologies. They've also agreed to work together to uphold the idea of a free and open Indo-Pacific.
1: The White House is in advanced talks with artificial intelligence companies on voluntary standards governing the release of new AI models, with an announcement expected as soon as next week, according to the Financial Times. While OpenAI has proposed giving the US government a 5% stake in AI firms, the AI company Anthropic has put forward a separate plan based on taxation rather than equity. The competing proposals reflect a broader debate over how the public should benefit from the rapid growth of the AI industry. From Bureaus Worldwide, this is FSN.
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0: update.
1: Sun, sea, and crowded beaches. But lifeguards in Calvià say safety cover is falling short. They plan to protest outside the town hall at 8 o'clock next Monday. They say that of around 30 beaches in the municipality, only 11 have supervision. They also complain that lifeguard shifts end as early as 6 in the evening, even though many beaches are still busy at that hour. In recent weeks, they say, there have been several serious incidents. They are also calling attention to aging watchtowers, difficult working conditions, and limited accessibility for people with reduced mobility. In Palma, there is better news from the waterfront. After 3 years of construction, the redesigned Passeig Marítim has won the 2026 Premio de Opinión Ciudad y Paisaje. The award is presented as part of the well-known FAD Architecture Awards. The prize recognizes the refurbishment of the 3.5-kilometer promenade. It now offers more room for pedestrians and cyclists, along with new green spaces. The jury highlighted the stronger connection between the port and the city, and the emphasis on sustainable mobility and accessibility. And in Palma, preparations are already underway for the festive season. The city has begun installing Christmas lights, even in midsummer. On Carrer 30 U de Diciembre, the first decorations have gone up with the help of cranes. The aim is to have every neighborhood ready in time for the official switch-on at the end of November. The city also brought the schedule forward last year, starting work in June. Meanwhile, the Balearic government is investing around 1.8 million euros to maintain underwater technical installations in Mallorca's ports. Anchors, chains, and moorings will be inspected and repaired. The contract runs for 2 years, covering work in the west, the southeast, and the northeast of the island.
0: Mallorca weather update. Looking out from our studio window in Palma, we see a brilliant blue sky with full sunshine and not a cloud in sight. It truly feels like a classic summer day, with temperatures at 33 degrees Celsius. The air is dry, with humidity at a low 25%, and a gentle breeze blowing at 5 kilometers per hour. Meanwhile, over in Menorca and the northern and northeastern coasts of Mallorca, a yellow weather warning is in effect. Menorca is experiencing strong north winds, with gusts reaching up to 80 kilometers per hour, expected to continue until just before 3 p.m. Coastal areas in both Menorca and Mallorca are seeing northwest winds between 40 and 50 kilometers per hour, with waves reaching heights of 2 to 3 meters, with conditions persisting until just before 4 p.m. So, while Palma enjoys its calm and sunny weather, the coasts are experiencing quite a different scene today. Remember, the sun will set at 9:20 this evening.
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1: From Feature Story News in Brussels, I'm William Denslow. Pakistan's Prime Minister's in Iran for the funeral of Iran's late Supreme Leader, Ayatollah Ali Khamenei, in a visit that coincides with continuing US-Iran ceasefire negotiations under the Islamabad Memorandum of Understanding. Iranian authorities have warned the US and Israel against any attacks during the funeral proceedings, which are expected to take place across multiple locations. Hira Mustafa has the story from Islamabad.
2: Funeral proceedings are set to begin on July 4th in Tehran and conclude on July 9th with burial in Masht, with additional ceremonies expected in Qom and Iraq.
1: Uganda's reported a Marburg disease outbreak in the west of the country, further straining the regional response to what's already the third largest Ebola epidemic on record. The Bundibugyo strain has no approved vaccine or treatment, and clinical trials of three candidate vaccines remain months away. The World Health Organization has recommended against using the existing Zaire Ebola vaccine, saying there's insufficient evidence it would work against this strain. Michael Balake reports from Kampala.
3: The trial will test several experimental treatments to see whether they can improve survival for patients infected with the Bundibugyo strain of Ebola, for which there is currently no approved treatment. The outbreak has already claimed lives and infected dozens of people, prompting an urgent response from Congolese authorities and international health partners.
1: The Japanese Prime Minister is wrapping up her first visit to India as leader, after she and Indian Prime Minister Narendra Modi signed 16 agreements at their annual summit in New Delhi Wednesday. The deal spans defence, artificial intelligence, semiconductors, critical minerals and energy, with Japanese companies committing around $12.5 billion in new investment. The summit comes against a backdrop of strained relations between Japan and China, with Beijing having tightened controls on exports of rare earth materials to Tokyo since January. Neha Punia reports from New Delhi.
4: Mr. Modi said that the biggest currency in these uncertain times, the most important strategic asset, is trust, which you can find ample of in the India-Japan relationship. They've agreed to strengthen cooperation in several areas, identifying building joint economic security as a key vision for bilateral ties. They said they will work in areas such as artificial intelligence, shipbuilding, biogas, semiconductors, and critical technologies. They've also agreed to work together to uphold the idea of a free and open Indo-Pacific.
1: And France has reported more than 2,000 excess deaths during a recent record-breaking heatwave that blanketed much of Europe. From bureaus worldwide, this is FSN.
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1: Sun, sea, and crowded beaches. But lifeguards in Calvià say safety cover is falling short. They plan to protest outside the town hall at 8 o'clock next Monday. They say that of around 30 beaches in the municipality, only 11 have supervision. They also complain that lifeguard shifts end as early as 6 in the evening, even though many beaches are still busy at that hour. In recent weeks, they say, there have been several serious incidents. They are also calling attention to aging watchtowers, difficult working conditions, and limited accessibility for people with reduced mobility. In Palma, there is better news from the waterfront. After 3 years of construction, the redesigned Passeig Marítim has won the 2026 Premio de Opinión Ciudad y Paisaje. The award is presented as part of the well-known FAD Architecture Awards. The prize recognizes the refurbishment of the 3.5-kilometer promenade. It now offers more room for pedestrians and cyclists, along with new green spaces. The jury highlighted the stronger connection between the port and the city, and the emphasis on sustainable mobility and accessibility. And in Palma, preparations are already underway for the festive season. The city has begun installing Christmas lights, even in midsummer. On Carrer 30 de Diciembre, the first decorations have gone up with the help of cranes. The aim is to have every neighborhood ready in time for the official switch-on at the end of November. The city also brought the schedule forward last year, starting work in June. Meanwhile, the Balearic government is investing around 1.8 million euros to maintain underwater technical installations in Mallorca's ports. Anchors, chains, and moorings will be inspected and repaired. The contract runs for 2 years, covering work in the west, the southeast, and the northeast of the island.
0: Mallorca weather update.
2: Heads up for those in Menorca and along the north and northeast coasts of Mallorca. A yellow weather alert is in effect today. Expect northerly to northwesterly winds, blowing at 40 to 50 kilometers per hour, with waves reaching up to 3 meters. On Menorca, gusts could hit up to 80 kilometers per hour. These conditions will persist until late afternoon, so be cautious, especially in exposed areas. Here in Palma, it's a classic sunny day with bright blue skies and excellent visibility. The temperature is a warm 33 degrees Celsius, complemented by a gentle breeze at 4 kilometers per hour. With humidity at a low 24%, it's a dry and pleasant day. Elsewhere across the island, the sun is shining brightly. In Valldemossa, temperatures are at a comfortable 30 degrees. Santorini enjoys a pleasant 29, and Soler matches Palma with a warm 33 degrees. As the day winds down, sunset is at 9:20 p.m., promising a long and warm evening ahead.
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1: If you're feeling the heat, a public garden could be the place to cool off. The Jardines de Alfabia in the municipality of Bunyola are part of an estate that also includes a house and an orchard. Highlights of the tranquil gardens include a pergola with cooling water jets, a lake with water lilies, and an al fresco cafe where you can sit in the shade of towering palm trees, sipping a freshly squeezed citrus juice. Jardines de Alfabia are open daily, but check the website for opening times as these may vary. Finca Raisha is an historic Islamic farmhouse quite close to Alfabia. Its gardens include a monumental staircase, large pond, pavilion, chapel and shrine. The beautiful estate offers some great views and is a member of the European Network of Historic Gardens. Keen gardeners should enjoy the Jardín Botánico de Soler, the botanical gardens where you'll find an interesting collection of plant species from the Balearics, Canaries, Madeira and other Mediterranean islands. The gardens are located on the main road from Soler to Port Soler and are open from Monday to Saturday. The shop includes some interesting garden and nature-related books in different languages. The Palace of Marivent is the Spanish royal family's summer residence, and its gardens are home to a permanent exhibition of Joan Miró sculptures. They're open to the public free of charge until mid-July when the family is in residence, so you still have time to visit.
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1: From Feature Story News in Brussels, I'm William Denslow. Pakistan's Prime Minister's in Iran for the funeral of Iran's late Supreme Leader, Ayatollah Ali Khamenei, in a visit that coincides with continuing US-Iran ceasefire negotiations under the Islamabad Memorandum of Understanding. Iranian authorities have warned the US and Israel against any attacks during the funeral proceedings, which are expected to take place across multiple locations. Hira Mustafa has the story from Islamabad.
2: Funeral proceedings are set to begin on July 4th in Tehran and conclude on July 9th with burial in Masjid, with additional ceremonies expected in Qom and Iraq.
1: Uganda's reported a Marburg disease outbreak in the west of the country, further straining the regional response to what's already the third largest Ebola epidemic on record. The Bundibugyo strain has no approved vaccine or treatment, and clinical trials of three candidate vaccines remain months away. The World Health Organization has recommended against using the existing Zaire Ebola vaccine, saying there's insufficient evidence it would work against this strain. Michael Balake reports from Kampala.
3: The trial will test several experimental treatments to see whether they can improve survival for patients infected with the Bundibugyo strain of Ebola, for which there is currently no approved treatment. The outbreak has already claimed lives and infected dozens of people, prompting an urgent response from Congolese authorities and international health partners.
1: The Japanese Prime Minister is wrapping up her first visit to India as leader, after she and Indian Prime Minister Narendra Modi signed 16 agreements at their annual summit in New Delhi Wednesday. The deal spans defence, artificial intelligence, semiconductors, critical minerals and energy, with Japanese companies committing around $12.5 billion in new investment. The summit comes against a backdrop of strained relations between Japan and China, with Beijing having tightened controls on exports of rare earth materials to Tokyo since January. Neha Punia reports from New Delhi.
4: Mr. Modi said that the biggest currency in these uncertain times, the most important strategic asset, is trust, which you can find ample of in the India-Japan relationship. They've agreed to strengthen cooperation in several areas, identifying building joint economic security as a key vision for bilateral ties. They said they will work in areas such as artificial intelligence, shipbuilding, biogas, semiconductors, and critical technologies. They've also agreed to work together to uphold the idea of a free and open Indo-Pacific.
1: And France has reported more than 2,000 excess deaths during a recent record-breaking heatwave that blanketed much of Europe. From bureaus worldwide, this is FSN.
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1: Sun, sea, and crowded beaches. But lifeguards in Calvià say safety cover is falling short. They plan to protest outside the town hall at 8 o'clock next Monday. They say that of around 30 beaches in the municipality, only 11 have supervision. They also complain that lifeguard shifts end as early as 6 in the evening, even though many beaches are still busy at that hour. In recent weeks, they say, there have been several serious incidents. They are also calling attention to aging watchtowers, difficult working conditions, and limited accessibility for people with reduced mobility. In Palma, there is better news from the waterfront. After 3 years of construction, the redesigned Passeig Marítim has won the 2026 Premio de Opinión Ciudad y Paisaje. The award is presented as part of the well-known FAD Architecture Awards. The prize recognizes the refurbishment of the 3.5-kilometer promenade. It now offers more room for pedestrians and cyclists, along with new green spaces. The jury highlighted the stronger connection between the port and the city, and the emphasis on sustainable mobility and accessibility. And in Palma, preparations are already underway for the festive season. The city has begun installing Christmas lights, even in midsummer. On Carrer 30 de Diciembre, the first decorations have gone up with the help of cranes. The aim is to have every neighborhood ready in time for the official switch-on at the end of November. The city also brought the schedule forward last year, starting work in June. Meanwhile, the Balearic government is investing around 1.8 million euros to maintain underwater technical installations in Mallorca's ports. Anchors, chains, and moorings will be inspected and repaired. The contract runs for 2 years, covering work in the west, the southeast, and the northeast of the island.
0: Mallorca weather update.
2: As we glance out from our Palma studio, we're greeted by a serene summer day. Clear skies stretch overhead, with temperatures sitting at a warm 32 degrees Celsius and a gentle breeze of around 4 kilometers per hour. The air is notably dry, with humidity at a mere 26%. It's a perfect day to enjoy the vivid blue sky and crystal clear visibility. While Palma enjoys this calm, a yellow weather alert is affecting Menorca and the northern and northeastern coast of Mallorca. There, strong gusts from the north to northwest reach up to 50 kilometers per hour, stirring waves as high as 3 meters. Menorca is experiencing even stronger gusts, peaking at 80 kilometers per hour until mid-afternoon. If you're in these areas, please be cautious. Across Mallorca, temperatures remain inviting. Cala Ratiada enjoys 27 degrees, while Alcudia basks in 31, and Paguera shares Palma's 32-degree warmth. The sun is here to stay throughout the day, setting at 9:20 p.m. Remember to stay hydrated and protect yourself from the strong sun. Enjoy your day under Mallorca's splendid skies.
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1: From Feature Story News in Brussels, I'm William Denslow. Pakistan's Prime Minister's in Iran for the funeral of Iran's late Supreme Leader, Ayatollah Ali Khamenei, in a visit that coincides with continuing US-Iran ceasefire negotiations under the Islamabad Memorandum of Understanding. Iranian authorities have warned the US and Israel against any attacks during the funeral proceedings, which are expected to take place across multiple locations. Hira Mustafa has the story from Islamabad.
2: Funeral proceedings are set to begin on July 4th in Tehran and conclude on July 9th with burial in Masht, with additional ceremonies expected in Qom and Iraq.
1: Uganda's reported a Marburg disease outbreak in the west of the country, further straining the regional response to what's already the third largest Ebola epidemic on record. The Bundibugyo strain has no approved vaccine or treatment, and clinical trials of three candidate vaccines remain months away. The World Health Organization has recommended against using the existing Zaire Ebola vaccine, saying there's insufficient evidence it would work against this strain. Michael Balake reports from Kampala.
3: The trial will test several experimental treatments to see whether they can improve survival for patients infected with the Bundibugyo strain of Ebola, for which there is currently no approved treatment. The outbreak has already claimed lives and infected dozens of people, prompting an urgent response from Congolese authorities and international health partners.
1: The Japanese Prime Minister is wrapping up her first visit to India as leader, after she and Indian Prime Minister Narendra Modi signed 16 agreements at their annual summit in New Delhi Wednesday. The deal spans defence, artificial intelligence, semiconductors, critical minerals and energy, with Japanese companies committing around $12.5 billion in new investment. The summit comes against a backdrop of strained relations between Japan and China, with Beijing having tightened controls on exports of rare earth materials to Tokyo since January. Neha Punia reports from New Delhi.
4: Mr. Modi said that the biggest currency in these uncertain times, the most important strategic asset, is trust, which is which you can find ample of in the India-Japan relationship. They've agreed to strengthen cooperation in several areas, identifying building joint economic security as a key vision for bilateral ties. They said they will work in areas such as artificial intelligence, shipbuilding, biogas, semiconductors, and critical technologies. They've also agreed to work together to uphold the idea of a free and open Indo-Pacific.
1: And France has reported more than 2,000 excess deaths during a recent record-breaking heatwave that blanketed much of Europe. From bureaus worldwide, this is FSN.
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1: Mallorca's inland village of Petra seems likely to have more visitors this year. Not only is it the birthplace of the 18th century Franciscan friar Junipero Serra, who founded missions on the west coast of America, but it's also the home of two new four-star boutique hotels that have just opened. Guests at these hotels will be only a short walk away from my favourite restaurant in Petra, Can Salom. It's in the Plaza de Parecera, at the centre of which is a statue of Petra's most famous son. During the day, Can Salom is a regular café. However, at night, restaurant director Juan Riera Salom and his team transform part of this square into a romantic outdoor dining space with tables under the leafy canopies of the trees. Table lights, potted plants and a mixture of standard lamps create an indoor feel outdoor.

0: sole meunier. He enjoyed it a lot, but wished he'd checked its price before ordering. Having had bread, olives and dips, we could manage only one dessert between us. The artisan ice creams served here are super creamy and flavourful. The pistachio was probably the best I've had. I had a glass of Rosado Cava and my husband had Mallorcan Rosado by the glass. Joan studied music at the Conservatorio Superior del Liceo de Barcelona. His tenor voice has pleased audiences at concerts in Mallorca, and occasionally he'll sing something at Can Salom. Not only does he have a fine voice, he also has a warm and welcoming personality that makes the Can Salom dining experience even more of a good reason to visit Petra. 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
1: From Feature Story News in Brussels, I'm William Denslow. Pakistan's Prime Minister's in Iran for the funeral of Iran's late Supreme Leader, Ayatollah Ali Khamenei, in a visit that coincides with continuing US-Iran ceasefire negotiations under the Islamabad Memorandum of Understanding. Iranian authorities have warned the US and Israel against any attacks during the funeral proceedings, which are expected to take place across multiple locations. Hiram Mustafa has the story from Islamabad.
2: Funeral proceedings are set to begin on July 4th in Tehran and conclude on July 9th with burial in Masht, with additional ceremonies expected in Qom and Iraq.
1: Uganda's reported a Marburg disease outbreak in the west of the country, further straining the regional response to what's already the third largest Ebola epidemic on record. The Bundibugyo strain has no approved vaccine or treatment, and clinical trials of three candidate vaccines remain months away. The World Health Organization has recommended against using the existing Zaire Ebola vaccine, saying there's insufficient evidence it would work against this strain. Michael Balakay reports from Kampala.
3: The trial will test several experimental treatments to see whether they can improve survival for patients infected with the Bundibugyo strain of Ebola, for which there is currently no approved treatment. The outbreak has already claimed lives and infected dozens of people, prompting an urgent response from Congolese authorities and international health partners.
1: The Japanese Prime Minister is wrapping up her first visit to India as leader, after she and Indian Prime Minister Narendra Modi signed 16 agreements at their annual summit in New Delhi Wednesday. The deal spans defence, artificial intelligence, semiconductors, critical minerals and energy, with Japanese companies committing around $12.5 billion in new investment. The summit comes against a backdrop of strained relations between Japan and China, with Beijing having tightened controls on exports of rare earth materials to Tokyo since January. Neha Punia reports from New Delhi.
4: Mr. Modi said that the biggest currency in these uncertain times, the most important strategic asset, is trust, which is which you can find ample of in the India-Japan relationship. They've agreed to strengthen cooperation in several areas, identifying building joint economic security as a key vision for bilateral ties. They said they will work in areas such as artificial intelligence, shipbuilding, biogas, semiconductors, and critical technologies. They've also agreed to work together to uphold the idea of a free and open Indo-Pacific.
1: And France has reported more than 2,000 excess deaths during a recent record-breaking heatwave that blanketed much of Europe. From bureaus worldwide, this is FSN.

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1: From Feature Story News in Brussels, I'm William Denslow. Pakistan's Prime Minister's in Iran for the funeral of Iran's late Supreme Leader, Ayatollah Ali Khamenei, in a visit that coincides with continuing US-Iran ceasefire negotiations under the Islamabad Memorandum of Understanding. Iranian authorities have warned the US and Israel against any attacks during the funeral proceedings, which are expected to take place across multiple locations. Hiram Mustafa has the story from Islamabad.
2: Funeral proceedings are set to begin on July 4th in Tehran and conclude on July 9th with burial in Masht, with additional ceremonies expected in Qom and Iraq.
1: Uganda's reported a Marburg disease outbreak in the west of the country, further straining the regional response to what's already the third largest Ebola epidemic on record. The Bundibugyo strain has no approved vaccine or treatment, and clinical trials of three candidate vaccines remain months away. The World Health Organization has recommended against using the existing Zaire Ebola vaccine, saying there's insufficient evidence it would work against this strain. Michael Balake reports from Kampala.
3: The trial will test several experimental treatments to see whether they can improve survival for patients infected with the Bundibugyo strain of Ebola, for which there is currently no approved treatment. The outbreak has already claimed lives and infected dozens of people, prompting an urgent response from Congolese authorities and international health partners.
1: The Japanese Prime Minister is wrapping up her first visit to India as leader, after she and Indian Prime Minister Narendra Modi signed 16 agreements at their annual summit in New Delhi Wednesday. The deal spans defence, artificial intelligence, semiconductors, critical minerals and energy, with Japanese companies committing around $12.5 billion in new investment. The summit comes against a backdrop of strained relations between Japan and China, with Beijing having tightened controls on exports of rare earth materials to Tokyo since January. Neha Punia reports from New Delhi.
4: Mr. Modi said that the biggest currency in these uncertain times, the most important strategic asset, is trust, which is which you can find ample of in the India-Japan relationship. They've agreed to strengthen cooperation in several areas, identifying building joint economic security as a key vision for bilateral ties. They said they will work in areas such as artificial intelligence, shipbuilding, biogas, semiconductors, and critical technologies. They've also agreed to work together to uphold the idea of a free and open Indo-Pacific.
1: And France has reported more than 2,000 excess deaths during a recent record-breaking heatwave that blanketed much of Europe. From bureaus worldwide, this is FSN.
5: This is Gloss and Glitter with Francesca Fagella, the Mediterranean vibe in every beat.

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1: From Feature Story News in Brussels, I'm William Denslow. Pakistan's Prime Minister's in Iran for the funeral of Iran's late Supreme Leader, Ayatollah Ali Khamenei, in a visit that coincides with continuing US-Iran ceasefire negotiations under the Islamabad Memorandum of Understanding. Iranian authorities have warned the US and Israel against any attacks during the funeral proceedings, which are expected to take place across multiple locations. Hira Mustafa has the story from Islamabad.
2: Funeral proceedings are set to begin on July 4th in Tehran and conclude on July 9th with burial in Masht, with additional ceremonies expected in Qom and Iraq.
1: Uganda's reported a Marburg disease outbreak in the west of the country, further straining the regional response to what's already the third largest Ebola epidemic on record. The Bundibugyo strain has no approved vaccine or treatment, and clinical trials of three candidate vaccines remain months away. The World Health Organization has recommended against using the existing Zaire Ebola vaccine, saying there's insufficient evidence it would work against this strain. Michael Balake reports from Kampala.
3: The trial will test several experimental treatments to see whether they can improve survival for patients infected with the Bundibugyo strain of Ebola, for which there is currently no approved treatment. The outbreak has already claimed lives and infected dozens of people, prompting an urgent response from Congolese authorities and international health partners.
1: The Japanese Prime Minister is wrapping up her first visit to India as leader, after she and Indian Prime Minister Narendra Modi signed 16 agreements at their annual summit in New Delhi Wednesday. The deal spans defence, artificial intelligence, semiconductors, critical minerals and energy, with Japanese companies committing around $12.5 billion in new investment. The summit comes against a backdrop of strained relations between Japan and China, with Beijing having tightened controls on exports of rare earth materials to Tokyo since January. Neha Punia reports from New Delhi.
4: Mr. Modi said that the biggest currency in these uncertain times, the most important strategic asset, is trust, which is which you can find ample of in the India-Japan relationship. They've agreed to strengthen cooperation in several areas, identifying building joint economic security as a key vision for bilateral ties. They said they will work in areas such as artificial intelligence, shipbuilding, biogas, semiconductors, and critical technologies. They've also agreed to work together to uphold the idea of a free and open Indo-Pacific.
1: And France has reported more than 2,000 excess deaths during a recent record-breaking heatwave that blanketed much of Europe. From bureaus worldwide, this is FSN.
0: Ladies and gentlemen, and now, to celebrate that one more week is over, it's certainly time to say, welcome to the weekend. Mallorca Sunshine Radio proudly presents Welcome to the Weekend. Unique tracks that give you 100% pure weekend feeling. Turn on, tune in, cop out. This is Welcome to the Weekend.

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1: From Feature Story News in Brussels, I'm William Denslow. Pakistan's Prime Minister's in Iran for the funeral of Iran's late Supreme Leader, Ayatollah Ali Khamenei, in a visit that coincides with continuing US-Iran ceasefire negotiations under the Islamabad Memorandum of Understanding. Iranian authorities have warned the US and Israel against any attacks during the funeral proceedings, which are expected to take place across multiple locations. Hira Mustafa has the story from Islamabad.
2: Funeral proceedings are set to begin on July 4th in Tehran and conclude on July 9th with burial in Masjid, with additional ceremonies expected in Qom and Iraq.
1: Uganda's reported a Marburg disease outbreak in the west of the country, further straining the regional response to what's already the third largest Ebola epidemic on record. The Bundibugyo strain has no approved vaccine or treatment, and clinical trials of three candidate vaccines remain months away. The World Health Organization has recommended against using the existing Zaire Ebola vaccine, saying there's insufficient evidence it would work against this strain. Michael Balake reports from Kampala.
3: The trial will test several experimental treatments to see whether they can improve survival for patients infected with the Bundibugyo strain of Ebola, for which there is currently no approved treatment. The outbreak has already claimed lives and infected dozens of people, prompting an urgent response from Congolese authorities and international health partners.
1: The Japanese Prime Minister is wrapping up her first visit to India as leader, after she and Indian Prime Minister Narendra Modi signed 16 agreements at their annual summit in New Delhi Wednesday. The deal spans defence, artificial intelligence, semiconductors, critical minerals and energy, with Japanese companies committing around $12.5 billion in new investment. The summit comes against a backdrop of strained relations between Japan and China, with Beijing having tightened controls on exports of rare earth materials to Tokyo since January. Neha Punia reports from New Delhi.
4: Mr. Modi said that the biggest currency in these uncertain times, the most important strategic asset, is trust, which you can find ample of in the India-Japan relationship. They've agreed to strengthen cooperation in several areas, identifying building joint economic security as a key vision for bilateral ties. They said they will work in areas such as artificial intelligence, shipbuilding, biogas, semiconductors and critical technologies. They've also agreed to work together to uphold the idea of a free and open Indo-Pacific.
1: And France has reported more than 2,000 excess deaths during a recent record-breaking heatwave that blanketed much of Europe. From bureaus worldwide, this is FSN.
0: Ladies and gentlemen, and now, to celebrate that one more week is over, it's certainly time to say, welcome to the weekend. 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

encourage people to think, believe in themselves, and really understand the road they're on. Because if you're going in the right direction, you can take your time and you'll get there.

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1: From Feature Story News in Brussels, I'm William Denslow. Pakistan's Prime Minister's in Iran for the funeral of Iran's late Supreme Leader, Ayatollah Ali Khamenei, in a visit that coincides with continuing US-Iran ceasefire negotiations under the Islamabad Memorandum of Understanding. Iranian authorities have warned the US and Israel against any attacks during the funeral proceedings, which are expected to take place across multiple locations. Hiram Mustafa has the story from Islamabad.
2: Funeral proceedings are set to begin on July 4th in Tehran and conclude on July 9th with burial in Masht, with additional ceremonies expected in Qom and Iraq.
1: Uganda's reported a Marburg disease outbreak in the west of the country, further straining the regional response to what's already the third largest Ebola epidemic on record. The Bundibugyo strain has no approved vaccine or treatment, and clinical trials of three candidate vaccines remain months away. The World Health Organization has recommended against using the existing Zaire Ebola vaccine, saying there's insufficient evidence it would work against this strain. Michael Balake reports from Kampala.
3: The trial will test several experimental treatments to see whether they can improve survival for patients infected with the Bundibugyo strain of Ebola, for which there is currently no approved treatment. The outbreak has already claimed lives and infected dozens of people, prompting an urgent response from Congolese authorities and international health partners.
1: The Japanese Prime Minister is wrapping up her first visit to India as leader, after she and Indian Prime Minister Narendra Modi signed 16 agreements at their annual summit in New Delhi Wednesday. The deal spans defence, artificial intelligence, semiconductors, critical minerals and energy, with Japanese companies committing around $12.5 billion in new investment. The summit comes against a backdrop of strained relations between Japan and China, with Beijing having tightened controls on exports of rare earth materials to Tokyo since January. Neha Punia reports from New Delhi.
4: Mr. Modi said that the biggest currency in these uncertain times, the most important strategic asset, is trust, which is which you can find ample of in the India-Japan relationship. They've agreed to strengthen cooperation in several areas, identifying building joint economic security as a key vision for bilateral ties. They said they will work in areas such as artificial intelligence, shipbuilding, biogas, semiconductors and critical technologies. They've also agreed to work together to uphold the idea of a free and open Indo-Pacific.
1: And France has reported more than 2,000 excess deaths during a recent record-breaking heatwave that blanketed much of Europe. From bureaus worldwide, this is FSN.
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1: From Feature Story News in Brussels, I'm William Denslow. Pakistan's Prime Minister's in Iran for the funeral of Iran's late Supreme Leader, Ayatollah Ali Khamenei, in a visit that coincides with continuing US-Iran ceasefire negotiations under the Islamabad Memorandum of Understanding. Iranian authorities have warned the US and Israel against any attacks during the funeral proceedings, which are expected to take place across multiple locations. Hiram Mustafa has the story from Islamabad.
2: Funeral proceedings are set to begin on July 4th in Tehran and conclude on July 9th with burial in Masht, with additional ceremonies expected in Qom and Iraq.
1: Uganda's reported a Marburg disease outbreak in the west of the country, further straining the regional response to what's already the third largest Ebola epidemic on record. The Bundibugyo strain has no approved vaccine or treatment, and clinical trials of three candidate vaccines remain months away. The World Health Organization has recommended against using the existing Zaire Ebola vaccine, saying there's insufficient evidence it would work against this strain. Michael Balake reports from Kampala.
3: The trial will test several experimental treatments to see whether they can improve survival for patients infected with the Bundibugyo strain of Ebola, for which there is currently no approved treatment. The outbreak has already claimed lives and infected dozens of people, prompting an urgent response from Congolese authorities and international health partners.
1: The Japanese Prime Minister is wrapping up her first visit to India as leader, after she and Indian Prime Minister Narendra Modi signed 16 agreements at their annual summit in New Delhi Wednesday. The deal spans defence, artificial intelligence, semiconductors, critical minerals and energy, with Japanese companies committing around $12.5 billion in new investment. The summit comes against a backdrop of strained relations between Japan and China, with Beijing having tightened controls on exports of rare earth materials to Tokyo since January. Neha Punia reports from New Delhi.
4: Mr. Modi said that the biggest currency in these uncertain times, the most important strategic asset, is trust, which is which you can find ample of in the India-Japan relationship. They've agreed to strengthen cooperation in several areas, identifying building joint economic security as a key vision for bilateral ties. They said they will work in areas such as artificial intelligence, shipbuilding, biogas, semiconductors, and critical technologies. They've also agreed to work together to uphold the idea of a free and open India Pacific.
1: And France has reported more than 2,000 excess deaths during a recent record-breaking heatwave that blanketed much of Europe. From bureaus worldwide, this is FSN.
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1: From Feature Story News in Brussels, I'm William Denslow. Pakistan's Prime Minister's in Iran for the funeral of Iran's late Supreme Leader, Ayatollah Ali Khamenei, in a visit that coincides with continuing US-Iran ceasefire negotiations under the Islamabad Memorandum of Understanding. Iranian authorities have warned the US and Israel against any attacks during the funeral proceedings, which are expected to take place across multiple locations. Hiram Mustafa has the story from Islamabad.
2: Funeral proceedings are set to begin on July 4th in Tehran and conclude on July 9th with burial in Masjid, with additional ceremonies expected in Qom and Iraq.
1: Uganda's reported a Marburg disease outbreak in the west of the country, further straining the regional response to what's already the third largest Ebola epidemic on record. The Bundibugyo strain has no approved vaccine or treatment, and clinical trials of three candidate vaccines remain months away. The World Health Organization has recommended against using the existing Zaire Ebola vaccine, saying there's insufficient evidence it would work against this strain. Michael Balake reports from Kampala.
3: The trial will test several experimental treatments to see whether they can improve survival for patients infected with the Bundibugyo strain of Ebola, for which there is currently no approved treatment. The outbreak has already claimed lives and infected dozens of people, prompting an urgent response from Congolese authorities and international health partners.
1: The Japanese Prime Minister is wrapping up her first visit to India as leader, after she and Indian Prime Minister Narendra Modi signed 16 agreements at their annual summit in New Delhi Wednesday. The deal spans defence, artificial intelligence, semiconductors, critical minerals and energy, with Japanese companies committing around $12.5 billion in new investment. The summit comes against a backdrop of strained relations between Japan and China, with Beijing having tightened controls on exports of rare earth materials to Tokyo since January. Neha Punia reports from New Delhi.
4: Mr. Modi said that the biggest currency in these uncertain times, the most important strategic asset, is trust, which is which you can find ample of in the India-Japan relationship. They've agreed to strengthen cooperation in several areas, identifying building joint economic security as a key vision for bilateral ties. They said they will work in areas such as artificial intelligence, shipbuilding, biogas, semiconductors, and critical technologies. They've also agreed to work together to uphold the idea of a free and